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I mean, again, it was mentioned in the clip that we heard right before we brought you on. The last time they were those Super Bowl.

I appreciate the insight to what the Bengals could look like in 2026. Tony Pike, host of Cincy 360 on ESPN 1530, joining us here on Amber and Ian on ESPN Radio. He's Mark Sinnoh, I'm Gabe Neitzel. And as far as

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Josh Urania tells us on to Major League Baseball. Few games in progress as the bottom of the ninth in Atlanta as the Braves and the Dodgers are tied at 5. The White Sox up 10-4 in the middle of the seventh over the Rangers as the bottom of the eighth as the Cardinals and the Orioles are tied, and it's the top of the sixth as the Twins lead the Athletics 3-2.

0: based on who's available to you. The good news is very, very happy with our guys and the progress they've all made.
1: I'm fluent in Stefanski. He was at Cleveland for 6 years. A lot of press conferences I listened to. And what Kevin basically said is, I don't have a ton

0: situations and stuff like that. So you can tell Kevin right now is not happy with where they are from a quarterback position.
1: And one of these two guys is going to be the short-term solution. But I start to think about coming up on Sunday, that's when rosters need to be trimmed down to 53 men. Right, you got to have it trimmed down by 6 p.m. Eastern time. So is there a chance that a team could be persuaded by the Falcons to maybe trade a quarterback that they may have on their roster? Again, no, it wouldn't be the short-term solution because you're not going to just go trade for a quarterback.

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back to back, back to back, and just switched every year. Can they do it 3 years in a row? I'll be interested to see, because they did move on from one of their top targets in A.J. Brown. They still have playmakers. They have playmakers on offense. I'm interested to see how this offense looks with new plays, new

you know, catch any passes or score any touchdowns. But I'm not sure we'll be able to see Mekhi Lemon at his best, because also, I believe he's dealing with a soft tissue situation.

0: Serious. I'm Q Myers. It's Game Night here on ESPN Radio, the all-new ESPN app. SiriusXM Channel 80 and 2NA were presented by Progressive Insurance. We did solve the mystery, though, of the airplane.
1: Yes, we did.
0: So it was sponsored by United. It was the command center, right?
1: Yes, the...

0: is an easy problem to fix. It's just we'll pay for it.
1: That's true. I love it. Hey, I love that all roads lead back to Emmett's pockets. Since this last came up with a solution, Emmett's like, nope, gonna cost me too much money.
0: Right.

0: if anything, if I'm in Maryland, in Baltimore, I'm asking that question, you know, how good do you feel about the center position? Because that's a big question mark for us right now.
1: I mean, that was huge when it came to Linderbaum leaving as a free agent anyway.
0: Right.
1: And the Raiders money whipped him. They gave him all the money in the world, made him the highest paid center by a lot.
0: Right.
1: But they had the money and it's not mine, so who cares?
0: Right.
1: Go ahead and money whip them, do what you gotta do. Go get what you need on the team. So they did that and it left Baltimore already scrambling. And they're the one team, I'll say this, man, and I gotta credit their front office. More times than not, you'll see them in the offseason lose a free agent offensive lineman. You'll see them lose

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They're just really sharp when it comes to that. It seems like this time around hasn't been as smooth. Right? I mean, like, they went and got a guy out of Cleveland that was a good center, except for the problem is he's

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I know you said you're excited, but what is the feeling like knowing that you know who the opponent is, and it's not going to be some easy like warm-up, tune-up game right at the gates?

0: Alex Lane. What is so impressive about his game?
1: I mean, what kind of, he

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He's Emma Golden, I'm Q Myers, and we're going to get to the bottom of this when it comes to the Atlanta Falcons and a few other teams that

0: dancing around, tiptoeing around with his answer that was way too long. We'll let you know that, no, he's not starting no games this season.
1: Earlier this week, the Vikings were splitting second-team reps between quarterbacks J.J. McCarthy and Carson Wentz as they try to decide who their backup to Kyler Murray will be. As McCarthy deals with an ankle issue, it's TBD if he will be able to play in their preseason finale. Head coach Kevin O'Connell on Wednesday on the importance of McCarthy getting

0: big games before the end of the 2026 regular season. Tell me why I'm wrong.
1: I think you're right, because I think he wants to get out of there.
2: Where's he gonna go?
1: I think he's. I think.

0: Banks' first-round quarterbacks always get a second chance, so he will get another crack at it.
1: Yeah, that's the thing to beat.
0: And with the Vikings.
1: I will be, but I don't see him getting moved before this season gets wrapped up and him being somewhere else. That's why I think he gets moved in the offseason, 2027.
0: Okay, he won't make it to 2027 on that roster. You know, in the summer, right?
1: That's what I mean.
0: Yeah, I'm with you with that, but who knows if somebody calls them this offseason, especially if they don't put him.

0: coping with agonizing pain until he discovered the natural biologic treatments at QC Kinetics. No surgery or steroids. The procedure took place in the office, and Will walked right out.
1: I feel great. There's no pain. There's no tenderness.
0: Patients like Will are feeling

937-936-0325. That's 937-936-0325. 937-936-0325.

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It's game night here on ESPN Radio, the all-new ESPN app. Says exempt on 80 and tune in. We're presented by Progressive Insurance. He's Emmett Golden of Q Myers. Do they have it? Do they have what it's going to take to be able to take that next?

0: this would make a great year for Burrow with the Bengals. Because if things go left and, you know, he doesn't feel supported enough, then you hear some rumblings about Joe wanting to get out of there next offseason. You know, so that is on the table.
1: I don't get that sense. I don't see Joe Burrow. I mean, I don't know. Maybe I'm wrong. I've heard that conversation plenty of times. When is Joe Burrow going to have enough and want to get out? I don't see that. I feel like that this is the ship that Joe built. You know what I'm saying? Like, it just kind of feels like.

0: I think it depends on what it looks like.
1: Okay.
0: You know what I mean? Like, if he's, yeah, exactly. Like, if he gets hurt again and plays in, 8, 9, 10 games, I'm going to say, like, that's

Myers, right? And even though he spells it M-E-Y-E-R-ism, hold that against him. But this is a pretty cool story. A zero-star recruit out of high school. Played football written originally at Presbyterian College in South Carolina at the FCS level. Entered the transfer portal after 2 years in the spring of 2020. Committed to Delta State and played the 2021 and 2022 seasons there. Went undrafted in 2023 and finished the rookie camp with the Falcons. Didn't make it past minicamp. Spent 2023 living with his parents, training, and driving for Uber Eats and DoorDash, which I kind of wish I had right now. He then went to a tryout for the CFL's Rough Riders and was offered a contract. But 2024 season was derailed by a broken hand, had a separated shoulder, required surgery, broke out in 2025, 65 catches, over 1,000 yards, 8 touchdowns for the Rough Riders, and helped him win the Grey Cup. And that all led to him signing a deal with the Bengals this January. And on Wednesday, Myers and Joe Burrow spent nearly 40 minutes after practice working on throws and routes. It was the first preseason game when Burrow mentioned he invited Myers to a throwing session the week before training camp. Turns out Myers was actually still in Georgia, but he made the drive to join Burrow the following day. So why did Myers go ahead and make that decision to drive on out there and join Joe Burrow? Here he is.

0: because I'd like to get a text from some girl that was saying, hey, can you be here in less than 24 hours?
1: If that is like, yes. I'll be there. I'll make her.
2: And that's the grind right there.
3: That's awesome.
2: You know, that's the grind. That's the difference. And I don't know. I don't know if he's going to make this roster, what's going to go on. But whatever he does, he'll be successful in life.

0: recruit, a zero-star recruit, out of high school. I say it all the time, and covering when I was in Texas, I was covering Texas high school football, and a lot of times, you look at the stars, oh, this guy's a four-star, this guy's a five-star. Man, it don't matter about the stars.
1: Nope. Right? Don't matter at all.
0: It's nice to have them. It's nice to get that recruitment. It's nice to, you know,

0: this for me?
1: Yes. I've reviewed your accounts, income, and spending. Here's your plan and a few suggestions.
0: Great. Any savings I'm missing out on?
1: I reorganized your budget and found an extra $500 this month. Would you like me to transfer that to your savings?
0: Sure.
1: Done.
0: I'm thinking about moving. Can you get me more cash?
1: Albert can get you a loan up to $10,000 fast. How does that sound?
0: Sounds perfect.

man, whenever I get a headache thinking of all these court cases, at one point it was like, all right, Zeke Elliott was going back to court all the time to try to get, you know, to get that T-Roll so he could play with the Cowboys when he was going through his thing. Now it's like everybody's going to court for every single thing.

0: story is what they did. It's like we're watching the Little League World Series. All these guys ain't gonna go and play in the major leagues. Right? We see all these guys that are playing. But this is part of their story. They made it to the Little League World Series. They might even go win the whole thing. That's part of their story. It's great. So high school, same thing. Some guys get to college and they're phenomenal college athletes, but they're not good enough to get to the pros.
1: Great.
0: Right? So it's

0: That's as simple as that. Well, Jonathan, thank you so much for joining us tonight. We appreciate you making some time for us.
1: Thank you. I appreciate you. Thank you so much.
2: Jonathan Hall, Utah linebacker with the Zero Game Note on ESPN Radio. On the ESPN app, that's all I do is make plays, man. Put the best plays on film, man. You know, you go ahead, put the plays on film, and you let the rest do it for you, right?
0: Let the chips fall, I'm with you. That's all it is.
2: I'll tell you what, man. Utah was ranked 21 in the AP preseason top 25 poll. They're a good program every single year that I pay attention.

0: in Michigan. It's going to be so weird to see Utah not coached by that dude for as long as I can remember. He's been their head coach.
1: And it will be weird. It'll also be strange seeing him up in Michigan as well. You know, it's been... How do you feel about this? He was asked about Ohio State. And you know, Ohio State-Michigan, bitter rivals, one of the greatest rivalries in sports.
0: Right.
1: And

0: So, coaches of the campus here do my job. I'm here to, you know, get us going in the right direction. I'm not going to spend too much energy with them, at least not right now. I just want to make sure I'm doing the best thing for the program, which is also not a bad thing, but it just doesn't get the fans and the alum and all that on your side.
1: Yeah, he'll hate Ohio State soon enough.
0: Yeah,
1: because once they spank that back.

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SEC chancellors and presidents voted 15-0 to approve the penalties, with LSU abstaining. The policy banning professional athletes from returning to the SEC programs passed unanimously 16-0 in the NFL. The Pro Bowl games are officially gone away beginning in 2026. And yet

Stefanski, and the Atlanta Falcons, call up the Cleveland Browns. Andrew Berry, someone that Kevin Stefanski knows very well, says, give me this. Let me give you this for Dylan Gabriel.

0: never gets called. That's not what they're looking for. They got a couple of those guys. They're just not good enough.
1: So the Patriots currently have Tommy DeVito as their backup, but they also drafted Baron Morton out of Texas Tech.

0: but just can he play the quarterback position?
1: There it is.
0: He'll be somewhere else. Right, he'll be somewhere else. It won't be Indy, but I don't think anyone's going to make a trade for him. They'll just wait for him to get released if, in fact, that happens.
1: Especially.

0: he's in camp right now. I mean, like, he's got 80 games under his belt. That is just wild. And like I said, he's won some big games, especially when he was in Minnesota. Remember the 1 year he's in Minnesota, he turned that into a big free agent deal?
1: Yeah.
0: With Denver, right? Yeah.
1: Yeah.
0: That was...

0: like Drew Lock available. So Zach Wilson, Jake Brennan, Stetson Bennett, Drew Lock, any of those names would move the needle.
1: Drew Lock has experience. He's got some starts under his belt. He's shown that he could be a good quarterback. I'm interested, and I don't know who this guy is. You say all the time, I yell roll time for no reason.
2: Right.
1: I thought Jalen Milroe was going to go back to school. He didn't. He ended up getting selected by the Seahawks. I'm intrigued by who he is because I don't know. So it's almost

I've been with the Phillies Tides, Ryan Howard, for the most in Phillies history. So shout out to Kyle Schwarber for another 40 home run season. He's Evan Golden. I'm Q Myers. Coming up next, SportsCenter All Night here on ESPN Radio.

W. Cincinnati's first win when trailing by six or more entering the ninth inning since 1958. That was against the Cubs. It's their third win in franchise history when trailing by six or more entering the ninth. Reds scoring seven in that ninth inning. They get the win over the Giants, which after their first loss in franchise history when leading by at least six going to the ninth inning. Speaking of dramatic wins, we had one in Atlanta. Braves hosting the Dodgers. LA scores a couple in the seventh inning to tie the game at five. That's the way it would still be.

Game 5 for 76. Heading 066. But I guess the pinch hit. Walk-off RBI single. The Braves get the 6-5 win over the Dodgers. They've won 4 of 5 against LA this season. Their best of any National League team. They've won 4 straight against the Dodgers for the first time since 2023. They get their first walk-off win since June 20th.

win for the White Sox Astros and Bears. Home run number 12 on the season. 5-game home run streak. Today's the longest in White Sox history. It's the 9th time it's happened in franchise history. White Sox have to win over the Rangers, who take their 6th straight road series loss. Rangers, though, remain a half game behind the Astros for first place in the American League West because the Yankees take care of Houston.

Astros. They've won 7 of their last 9. Amazon Prime with the call. Yankees 2.5 ahead of the Red Sox for the top wild card spot in the American League. But Yankees reliever Fernando Cruz partially torn UCL in his right elbow. Could require Tommy John surgery. The team making the announcement after placing him on the IL Wednesday afternoon. Even without the surgery, Cruz could miss the remainder of the season. SportsCenter All Night, ESPN Radio, nationally wild card. Not much separation for that third spot. Padres went into Wednesday with a one-game lead over Arizona for that third wild card spot. Padres and Pirates.

Bay Padres, the threat of a win over the Pirates, who for the 15th time this season are shut out. That's the most in Major League Baseball. Padres avoid being swept at home against the Pirates. Would have been the first time since 2003. Padres get the win.

that weekend between Championship Sunday and the Super Bowl, there was a time we could kick back and watch.

this week, the National players returning from the NFL are ready pro level and return to play in college. Conferences have been reacting swiftly to try and nix the idea. Wednesday with the Big 12, the conference unanimously agreeing to ban professionals from returning in all sports. The decision is in line.

0: conferences are allowed to do this. What you bring up is important. Could all these conferences doing this at the same time look from a lawyer's standpoint like an antitrust issue? Look like they're working together to suppress player opportunity? You're right, it could almost be beneficial if one of these group of six conferences is like actually NFL players and you guys can all come play here and hang out. But another moves and decisions over recent years that have backed the NCAA into a number of corners earlier on sports with like our Michelle Smallman.
1: Was there no forward thinking? That's what it seems like we've been dealing with the NCAA for so long. Whether it's NIL, transfer portal,

they had exhausted their NCAA eligibility. The NCAA adopted the new age-based model in June, granting athletes up to 5 years of eligibility within 5 years. But the new rules did not cover players who began their careers in that 2022-23 academic year.

they breached their fiduciary duty and said the Lakers minority owners have joined her in the decision to retain a stake in the franchise. The filing says that Joey Buss signed his vote to sell the family shares in the Lakers the day before the report came out

informing its employees Wednesday it is scaling back operations and terminating a significant number of positions in order to, in their words, make Live 2.0 a reality. It's expected a majority of the workforce will be affected. This weekend in Atlanta, meanwhile, $40 million up for grabs, $10 million going to the winner of the Tour Championship. Scotty Scheffler says he feels better having battled hand, foot, and mouth disease.

size Ryan Howard for the most in Phillies history. Blue Jays, a 3-0 shutout of the Royals, who had their season-long 9-game win streak come to an end. First time they've been shut out since August 15th at the Angels. Had been their last loss prior to the 9-game win streak. Blue Jays get back in the win column after back-to-back losses. They are 3 games behind the Guardians for the final AL wild card spot. Speaking of shutouts, Marlins.

4-3 WQAM Marlins, a 4-0 win over the Red Sox. Well, their 5-game win streak come to an end. First time they've been shut out since July 25th against Toronto Marlins. 13th shutout win this season. They are 4 games behind the Padres in the wild card chase. Rays also with a shutout. I don't know if the Rays will be a little bit shy to send Simpson. Swing

Tigers are at, specifically Tigers coach Lane Kiffin. There was no school in the SEC voting against the new rules from the SEC, and it's essentially going to fall into the hands of lawyers. How would we expect Lane Kiffin to react to any potential ruling earlier on ESPN Radio? Matt Moscato from 104.5 ESPN in Baton Rouge.

or the other. I know I asked a veteran inside linebacker, Landon Roberts, if this was a distraction to the team, right, to have Joey dealing with this sitting out. And he said, no, Joey's a good guy. He's always about his business. And we know that when it's time to ramp up,

Lovecraft with his 19th homer of the season had been the longest drought of the year. 620 WTMJ. Brewers an 8-1 win over the Mets. Brewers 82nd win of the season guarantees them a 6th consecutive winning season, tying the franchise.

captain's assistant for the President's Cup next month at East Lake today. He tees off just after 12:15 Eastern Time. Flavie Johnson scoring 20 points. Seattle Storm beat the shorthanded Toronto Tempo 90-78. Toronto was without its top three scorers.

1958. That was against the Cubs. It's the third win in franchise history, with trailing by six or more entering the ninth. Red scoring seven in that ninth inning. They get the win over the Giants. Suffered their first loss in franchise history when leading by at least six going to the ninth inning. Speaking of dramatic wins, we had one in Atlanta. Braves.

76, heading 066. Biggest the pitch hit, walk-off RBI single, and the Braves get the 6-5 win over the Dodgers. They've won 4-5 against LA this season, their best of any National League team. They've won 4 straight against the Dodgers for the first time since 2023. They get their first walk-off win since June 20th against the Brewers, their first

Van Padres, a 3-0 win over the Pirates, who for the 15th time this season are shut out. That's the most in Major League Baseball. Padres avoid being swept at home against the Pirates. Would have been the first time since 2003. Padres get the win, and with the win, they keep that lead over the Diamondbacks.

season. Sports Center all night. ESPN Radio. From baseball to football. Baseball has an all-star game. NFL. You say. What are we going to do with ourselves now with that weekend between Championship Sunday and the Super Bowl?

week. The national players returning from the NFL or any pro level and return to play in college. Conferences have been reacting swiftly to try and nix the idea. Wednesday was the Big 12, the conference unanimously agreeing to ban professionals from returning in all sports. The decision is in line with similar

they would probe them to the belief they had exhausted their NCAA eligibility. The NCAA adopted the new age-based model in June, granting athletes up to 5 years of eligibility within 5 years. But the new rules did not cover players who began their careers in the 2022-23 academic year.

siblings, and their vote last week to sell the family's remaining shares in the Lakers franchise. Petition filed Wednesday in court in L.A., saying it's in the best interest of the family to retain an interest sufficient to maintain control and to benefit from the continuously skyrocketing value. She is also seeking to remove her siblings, two of them as co-trustees of the family trust, saying that they breached their fiduciary duty, and said the Lakers minority owners have joined her in the decision to retain a stake in the franchise. The filing says that Joey Buss signed his vote to sell the family shares in the Lakers a day before the report came out that the team was being sold and that they had an agreement to sell.

expected. This week in Atlanta, meanwhile, $40 million up for grabs, $10 million going to the winner of the Tour Championship. Scotty Scheffler says he feels better having battled hand, foot, and mouth disease.

their five-game win streak come to an end. First time they've been shut out since July 25th against Toronto Marlins. 13th shutout win this season. They are four games behind the Padres in the wild.

certainly are the ones that have found themselves at the center of the fire. Sure, and specifically Tigers coach Lane Kiffin. There was no school in the SEC voting against the new rules from the SEC, and it's essentially.

0: they've rooted for their preseason finale. Speaking of players who could be moved potentially, what about Joey Porter with the Steelers? He's been dealing with a back issue since the start of training camp. Present for Steelers practices, but has not taken the field. ESPN Steelers reporter Brett Pryor.
1: We asked Mike McCarthy 2 days ago if Joey would remain on pup for the foreseeable future, and he said, well, it's a business situation. That's what he's dealing with now.

two sides. The date that I would keep in mind, though, is Sunday, August 30th, this upcoming Sunday. That's roster cutdown day. At that point, if he remains on PUP, then he has to miss the first 4 weeks of the season. So that suggests that something is going to happen in the next couple of days to force things to go one way or the other. Now, I asked veteran inside linebacker Landon Roberts if this was a distraction to the team, right, to have Joey dealing with this sitting out. And he said, no, Joey's a good guy. He's always about his business. And we know that when it's time to ramp up,

season, drives in three, snapped a 19-game four-loss drought with his 19th homer of the season. Had been his longest drought of the year. 620 WTMJ, Brewers an 8-1 win over the Mets. Brewers' 82nd win of the season guarantees them a sixth consecutive winning season.

U.S. team captain's assistant for the President's Cup next month at East Lake. Today, he tees off just after 12:15 Eastern Time. Flo-Jay Johnson scoring 20 points. Seattle Storm beat the shorthanded Toronto Tempo 90-78. Toronto was without its top three scorers.

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entering the ninth inning since 1958. That was against the Cubs. It's the third one in franchise history when trailing by six or more entering the ninth. Red scoring seven.

the Fat Padres, a 3-0 win over the Pirates. For the 15th time this season, our shutout. That's the most in Major League Baseball. Padres avoid being swept at home against the Pirates.

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2: Marvel, currently, you know, right in

acting swiftly to try and nix the idea. Then Zamp of the Big 12, the conference unanimously agreeing to ban professionals from returning

sickening volume. She is also seeking to remove her siblings, two of them as co-trustees of the family trust, saying that they breached their fiduciary duty and said the Lakers minority owners have joined her in the decision to retain a stake in the franchise. The filing says that

that's the first time they've been shut out since August 15th, and that the Angels had been their last loss prior to the 9-game win streak. Blue Jays get back in the win column after back-to-back losses.

has Summer Big 12 on Wednesday, joining the Big 10 in the SEC with a conference ban on pro athletes coming on in. The SEC rule may have the stiffest consequences. ESPN's Pete Bamel.

against the new rules from the SEC, and it's essentially going to fall into the hands of lawyers, how would we expect Lane Kiffin to react to any potential ruling earlier on ESPN Radio? Matt Moscato from

0: because you know, man, you know, mentally and stuff like that as well. So I would say that's more of that than the number of reps and stuff like that.
1: All right, let's make one bearing down, Coach Kevin Stefanski. You will have to make it.

0: practices but has not taken the field. ESPN's Taylor is reported by Breyer.
1: We asked Mike McCarthy 2 days ago if Joey would remain on PUP for the foreseeable future, and he said, well, it's a business situation. That's what he's dealing with. Now,

the two sides. The date that I would keep in mind, though, is Sunday, August 30th. This upcoming Sunday, that's roster cutdown day. At that point, if he remains on PUP, then he has to miss the first 4 weeks of the season. So that suggests that something is going to happen in the next couple of days to force things to go one way or the other. And I asked veteran inside linebacker Landon Roberts if this was a distraction to the team, right, to have Joey dealing with this sitting out. And he said, no, Joey's a good guy. He's always about his business. And we know that when it's time to ramp up,

captain's assistant for the President's Cup next month at East Lake today. He tees off just after 12:15 Eastern Time. Flo J. Johnson scoring 20 points. Seattle Storm beat the shorthanded Toronto Tempo 90-78. Toronto was without its top three.

entering the ninth inning since 1958. That was against the Cubs. It's their third win in franchise history when trailing by six or more entering the ninth. Red scoring seven in that ninth inning. They get the win over the Giants, which is their first loss in franchise history when leading by at least six going to the ninth inning.

0: game, NFL, USA. We're going to do it ourselves now, with that weekend between Championship Sunday and the Super Bowl. There was a time we could kick back and watch the Pro Bowl. I remember those days. They are no more. Judy Batista from NFL.com.
1: The NFL effectively killed the Pro Bowl. No tackle football game, no flag football game, no...

returning from the NFL or any pro level and return to play in college. Conferences have been reacting swiftly to try and nix the idea. Wednesday it was the Big 12, the conference unanimously agreeing to ban professionals from returning in all sports. The decision is in line with

siblings, and their vote last week to sell the family's remaining shares in the Lakers franchise petition filed Wednesday in court in L.A., saying it's in the best interest of the family to retain an interest sufficient to maintain control and to benefit from the continuously skyrocketing value. She is also seeking to remove her siblings, two of them as co-trustees of the family trust, saying that they breached their fiduciary duty, and said the Lakers minority owners have joined her in the decision to retain a stake in the franchise. The filing said,

this summer. Big 12 on Wednesday, joining the Big 10 in the SEC with a conference ban on pro athletes coming on in. The SEC rule may have the stiffest consequences. ESPN's Pete Bama.

certainly are the ones that have found themselves at the center of the fire, sure, and specifically Tigers coach Lane Kiffin. There was no school in the SEC voting against the new rules from the SEC, and it's essentially going to fall into the hands of lawyers. How would we expect Lane Kiffin to react to any potential ruling earlier on ESPN Radio? Matt Moscato from

0: you know, and you know, Italy and stuff like that as well. So I say that's more that than the number of reps and stuff like that.
1: Now with week one bearing down, Coach Kevin Stefanski will have to make a decision.

is Sunday, August 30th. This upcoming Sunday, that's roster cut down day. At that point, if he remains on pup, then he has to miss the first 4 weeks of the season. So that suggests that something is going to happen in the next couple of days to force things to go one way or the other. And I asked veteran inside linebacker Landon Roberts if this was a distraction to the team, right, to have Joey dealing with this sitting out. And he said, no, Joey's a good guy. He's always about his business. And we know that when it's time to ramp

The season drives in three, snapped a 19-game homerless drought with his 19th homer of the season. Had been his longest drought of the year. 620 WTMJ. Brewers an 8-1 win over the Mets. Brewers 82nd win of the season guarantees them a sixth consecutive winning season, tying the franchise record set.

his team, captain's assistant for the President's Cup next month at East Lake. Today, he tees off just after 12:15 Eastern Time. Flo-J Johnson scoring 20 points. Seattle Storm beat the shorthanded Toronto Tempo 90-78. Toronto was without its top three scorer.

franchise history with trailing by six or more entering the ninth. Reds scoring seven in that ninth inning. They get the win over the Giants, which have their first loss in franchise history when leading by at least six going to the ninth inning. Speaking of dramatic wins, we had one in Atlanta. Braves

have against LA this season, their best of any National League team. They've won four straight against the Dodgers for the first time since 2023. They get their first walk-off win since June 20th against the Brewers, their first win.

Sanchez behind Wendell's, and it would be a 10-4 win for the White Sox. You have Tristan Peters, home run number 12 on the season, 5-game home run streak, ties the longest in White Sox history. It's the 9th time it's happened.

Baseball is an all-star game. NFL,

teams of players returning from the NFL or any pro level and return to play in college. Conferences have been reacting swiftly to try and nix the idea. Wednesday after the Big 12, the conference unanimously agreeing to ban professionals from returning in all sports. The decision is in line with

class, played four college seasons. They went pro under the belief they had exhausted their NCAA eligibility. The NCAA adopted the new age-based model in June, granting athletes up to 5 years of eligibility within 5 years. But the new rules did not cover players who began their careers in that 2022-23 academic year.

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siblings, and their vote last week to sell the family's remaining shares in the Lakers franchise. Petition filed Wednesday in court in L.A., saying it's in the best interest of the family to retain an interest sufficient to maintain control and to benefit from the continuously skyrocketing value. She is also seeking to remove her siblings, two of them as co-trustees of the family trust, saying that they breached their fiduciary duty, and said the Lakers minority owners have joined her in the decision to retain a stake in the franchise. The filings.

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Fest Summer Big 12 on Wednesday, joining the Big 10 and the SEC with a conference ban on pro athletes coming on in. The SEC rule may have the stiffest consequences. ESPN.

0: your preseason finale. Speaking of players who could be moved potentially, what about Joey Porter with the Steelers? He's been dealing with a back issue since the start of training camp. Present for Steelers practices, but has not taken the field. ESPN Steelers reporter Brett Pryor.
1: We asked Mike McCarthy 2 days ago if Joey would remain on PUP for the foreseeable future, and he said, well, it's a business situation. That's what he's doing.

3 at this upcoming Sunday. That's roster cut down day. At that point, if he remains on pup, then he has to miss the first 4 weeks of the season. So that suggests that something is going to happen in the next couple of days to force things to go one way or the other. And I asked veteran inside linebacker Landon Roberts if this was a distraction to the team, right, to have Joey dealing with this sitting out. And he said, no, Joey's a good guy. He's always about his business. And we know that when it's time to ramp up,

This season drives in freak snapped a 19-game homerless drought with his 19th homer of the season. Had been the longest drought of the year. 620 WTMJ Brewers an 8-1 win over the Mets. Brewers 82nd win of the season guarantees them a 6th consecutive winning season, tying the franchise records.

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0: to TikTok. Like, the dances, they are dancing.
1: No, but that's what we're concerned about, is that it's just choreographed, performative dances for social media. And now you're on the dance floor with some struggle lights in your face.
0: Okay. Well, first of all, I mean...

0: They are doing some type of dancing.
1: They're also bringing back digital cameras. Do you remember when you had yours, you'd put it in the back pocket of your jeans, and the entire digital camera collection would go on?

0: Greco coming back from the G League to play in college basketball, and they didn't want that to happen. That was a big deal, and I feel like they had time to start thinking, all right, what should the rule be? Because you knew other people were going to try this eventually. Now that there are these rules in place, I still think you're going to get a fight put up. I don't think Lane Kiffin's going to go down and just be like, I'm cool with this. You know, I'm facing potentially a half-season suspension, big-time fines. They're going to still try to use the courts to their advantage. Maybe they win, maybe they don't. But for the SEC to be the ones who now are leading the charge when the Big Ten was the one who first came in and said absolutely not, right, and then had everybody follow suit, I guess I'm just a little surprised because I thought they were late to the party initially, and then now they're just, like, mowing down everything in their path to try to set these rules in a new precedent.
1: Okay, ladies, I cover football. I cover the NFL. I feel like I am surprised that we are here. I feel like, wasn't there an easier way for the NCAA to sort of handle

0: I'm from New York City. College football, not huge here, but I'm thinking, am I missing something? I'm thinking that this could have been resolved.
1: No, because you're thinking logically, which is the problem when it comes to the NCAA, that we think rationally and wonder, why did it take until June 23rd for them to enact 5 for 5, knowing damn well that so many of these athletes that they knew they would be putting up a fight against them were already in the midst of getting ready for training camp, had already gone through the draft, had already gone through OTAs and

0: Joe abstaining from voting. Courtney, I saw you smile a little bit and nod your head when you heard Pete Dammel say that. What's your reaction?
1: It makes me realize even more that these rules that the SEC implemented are directed at one school in specific, because what CBS Sports reported is that during training camp, during this process, knowing that there were going to be athletes who were going to test this, it was LSU who was reaching out to players' representation to try to get them to be part of a lawsuit. So the conference

think so. I'm totally with you guys on this, but they're, I feel like every party in this, I understand what they're doing. I, again, this is why I go back to the NCAA. Like,

0: forecast for today, partly sunny and humid, high of 83. Tonight, clear skies and humid, low of 62. I'm Alan Schley for 1410 ESPN Radio.
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0: As, you know, just the way my brain works, thinking about all of the stuff that's going to come from now until through the Super Bowl, and then there's a week that gets deleted because the Super Bowl's a week later this year, Valentine's Day.
1: It's on ESPN this year.
0: Big deal.
1: Tune in.
0: But then the Combine is literally right after that, the Monday after the Combine.

Surprising. That is scary for a team where you look around. There are reasons to be excited, Courtney, about the Falcons on paper. And yet, they make me sad because I don't know exactly what I'm going to see.

are the best option that we have to play quarterback right now and to win us games. Michael Penix Jr., even on a short timeline, might still be a better quarterback. Hell, he was QB1 before he got injured. We wouldn't even be discussing this if it wasn't for the ACL tear late last season. So, I was surprised.

0: just getting back to practice now at the absolute tail end of training camp can put themselves in a situation where they could be QB1 in a matter of a couple days, but he knows the offense.
1: Yeah.
0: He knows what he's walking into there. He's been around, and Tua just hasn't shown enough proof of concept that he can be the guy.
1: So, Michelle, I want to know from your perspective, do you feel confident week one going in there with Penix as your

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1: 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I'm going to hug you. 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

fear the Falcons, you bring Tua in, and you're saying, okay, the job is yours because the other guy, at least because of health, the job is yours. That's why you're here. And I think that's why in Schefter's clip, he talks about how Tua just did not take advantage of this situation. This wasn't, in my mind, a real quarterback competition from the standpoint of one guy just wasn't healthy enough to really compete the whole way. Whereas, you know, it's not a Cleveland story.

0: so I'm again, Falcons make me sad. But I'm hopeful that Michael Penix can get it done.
1: Well, another quarterback battle that we've been paying attention to is not a QB1 quarterback battle. It's QB2 in Minnesota. JJ McCarthy is not QB1. They bring in Kyler Murray. He wins that job outright.

I thought we'd be having this conversation, and there's no logical destination right now because there aren't. Knock on wood, hopefully this doesn't happen over the last week of the preseason. There haven't been any other major quarterback injuries to where there's a team that feels like the right fit that needs that sort of depth. And the Vikings know this. Having dealt with quarterback injuries over the last couple of years, whether it was Kirk Cousins early on, and then having to turn to Sam Darnold, and what happened last year after McCarthy got hurt. They don't want to be giving up any of their depth, so I don't think, unless there is a significant offer, I don't think that you move on from him by cutdown day, but I don't think he's QB2. I don't think he's QB2. I think that he's QB3. Carson Wentz won you games last year in high-stakes situations when I would also, this is probably a little unethical, or maybe like a little, not the right way to do it. Justin Jefferson, who he wants as his backup, because there were a lot of times last year that he covered for J.J. McCarthy, that he fell on the sword for real bad quarterback play, and if Kyler Murray goes down, if he can't play for whatever reason, or if the play, if he regresses, who knows, maybe that something doesn't work out. He's QB1 right now. I would ask my star receiver, who they haven't been able to help him live up to the promise of how good he is over the last 2 years. I would ask him, who do you want back there? Honest conversation.

game for Countdown, and I asked him about the two interceptions that were thrown into his coverage and to where he was when he was being targeted, and said, well, what do you feel like you can do differently to help J.J. McCarthy, or what can you do to help him along here? He's like, you know, I just really gotta come up on my end of these 50-50 balls. It was the kindest thing he could have done, because those were all 80-20 balls. All of those were on the quarterback, so I think in making your star receiver happy and making the offense function at the highest level, you've got to put the best backup quarterback in there who can function that way, because we

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on schedule two and is one of the easiest schedules, top three easiest schedules in the NFL. And yes, things did break their way, but they heard all of that this offseason and said, we need to upgrade our receiving core. We need to upgrade on defense. We need to make sure that we're not going to waste the prime of Drake May's career, the first of the primes, because he looked awesome last year.

0: appears to finally have the right pieces in place, and I don't think that they take a step back in that regard. It just might not be another Super Bowl.
1: Yeah, it's funny. We talk about Seattle being as defending Super Bowl champs, how no one's talking about them.

your point, the Bills, I think they're going to be a playoff team. The Bengals, they're a team that, you know, we believe in Joe Burrow, we believe in Jamar Chase, we believe in this offense.

getting AJ Brown. That to me is the major thing. Why did the Eagles have so much success? The two receivers that they have and Saquon Barkley and the quarterback. I think if you're going to talk about the Eagles not having AJ, what does that mean for them? You

thanks not a Super Bowl defense. We're still waiting to see C.J. Stroud not turn the ball over and get sacked and hold on to it and fumble in big pressure situations. There's so many questions. Buffalo, I feel like it's been Buffalo's year for the last 5 years. And

0: question marks. That's why I feel like the Patriots, again, I think the A.J. Brown addition is so huge that it's hard to say. I understand the regression. I get it, because it's like, what are the chances you make it back to the Super Bowl? But at the same time, I think the AFC is still wide open, where A.J. Brown, this is why we wanted him in New England, is to see him with Drake May, and he's that guy.
1: Can I ask you a question, Michelle? As you said, regression in your eyes, regression in my eyes is them not winning a Super Bowl. I think they are a team that still goes to the playoffs. Yeah. Regression for you, you said, is not a playoff team.

Step the Chargers, Jacksonville. That was my next choice. That was my next choice. I think Liam Cohen has a good squad. Obviously, he thinks very highly of them. He says that nobody else thinks highly of them because they're always buried by.

this comes as he was drafted the generational talent label that's been put on him. I think that's the year, so I would end up... I would probably take the Chargers out of this mix, but it's... For the Patriots to be the

0: slay parent-teacher conferences.
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0: day, and Ben Johnson, I cover the Chicago Bears, so I remember after they lose to the Rams in the divisional playoffs, 2 days later, he did his exit interview, press conference, all this stuff to put a bow on the season. He's like, yeah, I'm on to 2026 already. Mm-hmm. So I don't feel like it would be fair for me to still hold on to last year, knowing that it's very difficult in today's college football world to repeat. We don't see it that often. We haven't seen it since Georgia. That was honestly another lifetime ago with all the NIL and transfer rules now. So you'll always be a champion, but I am moved on to 2026, so I don't want to be looking backwards. I'm not sure that was.
1: It was very much mature. Well, your head football coach, Chris Signetti, was on the This Is Football podcast, and he was asked about what it's been like for Indiana to balance celebrating their championship, of course, and preparing for the season, looking forward, not behind. Here's what Chris Signetti had to say.

this up about the Rams and this being a super team, and yet still, the Seahawks are the team to beat in that division. In my mind, I give them that. I give them that title because they are the defending champs. But I feel like no one's talking about them. I don't know how they're flying under the radar. It feels like just because I understand they lost Kenneth Walker.

Sam Darnold despite winning a Super Bowl. It's like, well, the team was loaded. Like, you know, it's just, it's, I don't think Sam can do it again. And that's why I feel like the Seahawks are the more disrespected. Is that fair of me to say? Can you give a biased, unbiased answer, Courtney?

say that about him from going from Minnesota to Seattle. He upped his game even more and then won a Super Bowl. With Indiana, Fernando Mendoza went from Cal, a team that won nothing when he was there, transfers for 1 year, goes to Indiana, leads his team to a 16-0 record, a national championship, wins the Heisman along the way, and we say, well, they can't do it again. They can't.

71 touchdowns, 30-something interceptions over 4 years at TCU, but that's not good enough in the eyes of some people to have this team go back to the level that, get back to the level they were at last year. The difference here, the reason I'll say Indiana is the more disrespected team, you both mentioned the players that they lost from that Super Bowl team on the offensive side of the ball in Seattle. They also lost their offensive coordinator. Clint Kubiak has a system that works for quarterbacks. It worked for Kirk Cousins when they were in Minnesota. It worked, you know, when they were starting to see the pieces come together in New Orleans. It clearly worked for Sam Darnold. I am curious about what the switch is like when you have a new offense and a new play caller. Mike Shanahan, no relation to the Mike Shanahan.

0: like we need to move on to 2026, because like Kurt Cignetti, that's a very Saban-esque answer that you got from him there, that you have to rebuild the house every single year.
1: It's true that because especially with the landscape of college football today,
0: everyone is getting better.
1: We're redecorating every season.
0: Must be pretty expensive.

Christmas Seattle is because Mike McDonald kind of came out of nowhere. He's only been there for two seasons. He wins the Super Bowl. He comes over from Baltimore. And he doesn't give you that splashy headline. And Seattle's kind of tucked up there in the Pacific Northwest. Even though the Seahawks are an organization that's basically as steady as they come, they've had a winning record in 13 of the last 14 seasons.

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0: this.
1: And what is protein?
0: He's right now, he's got you there. Damn, you are never going to win this game. And I'm surprised that Pat and Noodle even allowed it once.
1: They didn't allow it. They just smelled the hard-boiled eggs, and then they said, please don't eat those in here. And that was in November, and I haven't done it since.
0: Lack of care. Lack of consideration.
2: That's right.
0: For your teammates, you are so right, Michelle.

0: has not done to make this not a conversation than anything that has to do with Michael Penix and the timeline and his health and where he stands.
1: All right, ladies, what do you want to see from your starting quarterback? Do you not want to see command of the offense? Do you not want to see accuracy, timing, chemistry with the receivers, an awareness of where to go with the football? And I think to this point,

0: mentally and physically ready to go over the next 17 days, you say, hey, you're QB1. You're not putting the pressure on him to have to do it all on his own. It's not some insurmountable task because the schedule itself in those first couple of weeks is not like a murderer's row. It's that week 5 stretch till a bye and week 11 that determines their season. I'd rather have him out there where he can get into a rhythm so he can get himself up to speed. You have the Colts during that stretch. You also have Carolina, New Orleans. Those are winnable games. And most of them are at home. So, or not the Colts. You have Carolina, New Orleans, and Green Bay. Green Bay is going to be a difficult game. Even without Lance on the road, instead it's on the road. But I'd rather have him use the early part of the season almost as his preseason to just get up to speed to then figure out what can I take off my plate? Have Kevin Stefanski, what can you take off his plate? Have those questions answered then, so then when it is Baltimore, Chicago, San Francisco, all three at home, and then on the road, Tampa Bay, and Cincinnati, and it's the London game, or is it an international game, and then Kansas City, then it's your bye. If you come away from that stretch, let's say 3-3, and you win two or three of your first four, you're feeling like you're in the driver's seat for the NFC South. And I think that having Michael Penix Jr. lead the way there and not have to play catch-up when he might be ready to go is the right call.
1: We'll see. We'll see what happens. But I think for him to use the start of the season as his preseason.

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1: 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You gotta be there.
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He's in Atlanta. Todd Monken replacing Kevin Stefanski. Jared Verse coming over from LA.

there before the season even starts, because so often that is the case in Cleveland. You know, you get through the first month of the season, second month it looks terrible, and then you're already on to April of the next year thinking about the NFL draft. But the more I've thought about the decision that they made to start Deshaun Watson at quarterback, however long that's going to last, does this give them the best chance to end up with the fewest wins in 2026 and then have a top five draft pick? I say yes.

Carson Swissinger on the other side of the ball came out of nowhere from UCLA, right, I would venture to say a lesser-known prospect, and was the best rookie defender that we saw last year. So

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Everybody's the young offensive innovator, and Todd Monken's here at 60 years old, finally gets his shot. I'm excited to see what he brings from a culture perspective on top of what is his philosophy. He was with Georgia when they won national championships. He was with Lamar Jackson when he won an MVP. Bringing all of that success to a place that has lacked it offensively for a long time. Do the Cleveland Browns eventually turn into a team whose identity is on offense? 'Cause

like a stretch this year, just knowing that they're not going to get that production from the quarterback position to make that happen more than likely. But Todd Monken's done it before. What does it look like in the future in Cleveland? And can you start to see

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It's like, oh,

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And it's hard to find something unless you just look at the kids. You look at the young guys on the roster on offense and defense, and you just say, all right, let's look at their development. They've drafted well. Let's look at them. But unfortunately, I texted people about the Browns all week, and I was like, this really feels like 2022. Like, it feels like when they drafted him.

was made, it felt like the fan base was fractured. And now it's just, it's like Groundhog Day there. And it just feels like the relationship, when you have that friend couple who stayed together, sometimes just let each other go.

0: about that. Because
1: it feels like you're going to be boring.
0: Yes, and as Quinn and I have seen Earth, I'm not into that. I will say with Mike McCarthy, it's the hometown guy is coming back.
2: Yes.
0: You hire him. He's got past with Aaron Rodgers. You're hoping that the two of them together can do something. But it is hard because, like, this is a team that I've been waiting for. Like, what's the succession plan behind after Ben Roethlisberger? And it feels like Band-Aid after Band-Aid after Band-Aid. And Mike McCarthy, guy who can build young quarterbacks and all the things, is he going to be able to get a quarterback? Are they going to finish for the first time?

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fans were at the time at the start of the off-season program is, like, this is the most he's ever attended. He, from day one, he has been locked in and working with Jesse Minter and Declan Doyle, and from the standpoint of the communication and understanding, it's almost like Irwin in

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0: 17 games last season, so obviously he was banged up.
1: Yep.
0: And I'm trying to focus on maintenance of the body to even be out there when he was able to. So that's contributing to the decrease in rushing. But do you think we'll see that pop back up this season, Kim?
2: I mean, yeah, he's telling us. He's telling us this is sort of the X factor. We talked about Declan Doyle being an X factor in terms of what this offense can be like. And Jesse Mitra, their first time head coach. But Lamar is telling you, when I'm healthy, watch out. And from a stats perspective, from 2018 to 2024, he never averaged below 8 rushing yards per game. Or 8 carries per game. And that dropped last year to 5.2. Like, the idea of Lamar, why... Let me take you behind the curtain a little bit, Michelle. When I cover games, every week I talk to defensive coordinators, I talk to defensive players. And I cover all 32 teams, but I do a lot of AFC North coverage. And I'm always asking guys about whenever they're

with winning him a Super Bowl. We see how talented you are, and this could be the thing. Listen, John Harbaugh, very successful in Baltimore. However, State Bashani said, now's the time.

earlier, you're talking about the J.J. McCarthy of it all in Minnesota and Justin Jefferson. And it's like, you know what? Your star players, you want to ask what they think because they are in there. So I think for

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they outlined their specific criteria. That then was followed by the SEC, who expanded that to more sports. And now you have the Big 12 joining in on that as well. And in addition to that, so now we're in the Power Four leagues. The ACC seems like

Yes, again, for anyone that forgets the rules, the Big 12, the latest, said players can't be a member if they declared for the draft or a professional sports league and didn't withdraw, had been listed on a roster of a professional sports league, or signed a contract, and that's where, in the case of Daquan Wright, who's become the name I think most people are most familiar with, who was cut by the Browns, and then now has the contract in place to go back to LSU when this all started. He was on a roster, I believe, and received

Castellanos, who was quarterback at Boston College and then Florida State, who had his eligibility exhausted, has recently committed to play at Texas Tech to go back up Will Hammond, as they have quarterback depth issue after everything that happened with Brendan Sorsby. I saw Richard Johnson from CBS Sports and a league spokesman

the offensive line who went undrafted, only went to rookie camp tryouts, who was never actually on a roster, and now wound up back there. So there's going to be a bunch of gray area in this, but now we're starting to see on the other side. We saw the rules before. The SEC.

and students of the NCAA, but I do wonder, Dad, if that little added layer of, hey, we're not going to punish the player involved for doing something that everyone says we kind of understand the players trying to pry through for their rights, but we're going to punish the coach, we're going to punish the school monetarily, and everyone else is going to feel the heat if you decide to bring this player back on your roster.

season, so let's get it right. So that, to me, is huge. It's a lot of pressure when you look at the way the situation. I went back and looked in the spring. There were reports that the Ravens were trying to get an extension done with DeMar Jackson before

basically trying to bet on himself. And if this season goes incredibly well, which Ravens fans hope and believe it can, then all of a sudden you're facing the prospect of having to pay him even more money. Or if it goes sideways and he doesn't like what's going on, do you fear losing one of the true super weapon quarterbacks? We understand was knocked down to tier two this year, but we know the real when Lamar Jackson is on, there are very few players that can mimic what he does. That was the opening drive. It's brought to you by Progressive.

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10: We got a sauce snob to review Lee's new Famous and Fiesta wraps. 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
11: 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Lucky me.
10: Then he tasted the Fiesta wrap and started

I think outside of offensive, because we got the defensive, but I think there's some legitimate questions about this Patriots defense that performed really well in the postseason during the regular season. And not as great there. Some of that's health, but we'll get to that. Do you have residual concerns about the offensive line? Because that was the story of the postseason.

players that we mentioned, the defensive tackle duo of Milton Williams and Christian Palmer, showed up big for them in the postseason. But you let Calavon Chase on, who had a resurgent season under your look, and you signed Tremont Jones in his place.

0: preseason run. Ultimately, do you think they're a team capable of getting back to, let's not even call it the Super Bowl, because sometimes some luck goes into there. Could the Patriots be a team that repeats going back to the AFC Championship this year, knowing all the things that they have in front of them we just mentioned, combined with a tougher schedule?
1: Yeah, Mike Vrabel always has a

forever, and especially as we watch Jacob Mizorowski right down what feels like a similar trajectory, is starting to worry about some of these large arms and young pitchers. Timmy, let's look at the AL wild card race right now. A lot of teams under 500 floating around chasing my dad's Guardians for that last spot here. Who do you give the advantage as we go and get ready for September baseball to maybe punch that final ticket?

plans for that production for at least a day of the show. So all awareness your teammates always have with Tim Kirch and Timmy. Appreciate your time. Thanks so much. Enjoy what should be a stellar end to the regular season. I'm sure we'll talk to you plenty.

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0: because Elvis going to be able to see with the Raiders.
1: Well, yeah, I guess what are you asking here? Because Myles Garrett, to me, is the best pass rusher in the NFL, and he has gone over in the most important acquisition of the offseason.
0: There's
1: not a team that's now largely considered the Super Bowl contender or favorite over the actual Super Bowl winners right now.
0: Here's my thought.

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Titans defense finally started focusing on this quarterback battle. But by the way, this is the side of the ball that lost a longtime defensive coordinator and the defensive player of the year. Might be a factor in this season. We'll see there. But before we get to any of that, I've been chomping at the bit to get to this story since yesterday.

0: is a sewage plant.
1: Yeah.
0: Do you have contingencies in place?
1: These are second graders.
2: Second graders.
0: I mean, you can barely control this stuff. You're a 63-year-old man. They're second graders. There are a few things that you never trust in life. This is one of them.
1: Yes.
0: You're asking second graders to have an awful lot of discretion. And now all of a sudden, you're drunk. Because I get it. This is a normal bodily function. Everyone does it. You want to make this more normalized for kids so they're not...

matchup. My teammate Tyler Eifert, who was a first-round draft pick of the Cincinnati Bengals, suffering an injury that changed and altered his career in the Pro Bowl. And then you had guys all of a sudden looking at this saying, yeah, I don't want to...

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4: 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Then he tasted the

0: stuff. Like, I had counselors, they're teenage kids, so it's not like you're gonna go and do anything crazy, but like, you can't keep the job after that.
1: No.

Scotland. Don't think the irony's lost on me. Not a day where we've spent an inordinate amount of time talking about the classroom field here on this show. And our final team for 2 days is the Cleveland Browns. Not just poetic justice, the whole show's falling apart. Unhinged caller, by the way, 8-7-2-9-3-7-7-6-888-8.

the Green Bay Packers. Titus Howard from the Houston Texans. They draft Spencer Fano out of Utah to play left tackle for him. So TBD on how that's all going to happen. I've seen good early returns on Fano. He's put on some good stuff during the season. The skill group was actually a ton of fun. Harold Landon was a really exciting player.

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I never expected to go this way. Authorities arrested 45-year-old Kevin Bluntman Jones in Camden County, Missouri, on suspicion of planning to distribute drugs at the gathering of the Juggalos Festival. When members of the task force stopped to pick up for traffic violation along US 54 in Osage Beach Monday, they say they found approximately 128 pounds of marijuana in a camper that was being towed, along with signs reading "Weed for sale" and "Flower for sale." Jones is being held without bond on felony charges of drug trafficking and delivery of a controlled substance. Junior, shaking your head, go ahead.

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Chris TJ, what's up?

He was 4'3". We had never seen anything like that before. I remember Michael Dominique Wilkins. Like, that's where he became a brand, because Atlanta kind of sucked. It was Dominique. It was Doc Rivers. Atlanta kind of sucked as a team, but Dominique rushed the court.

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1: yep,
0: the right place, and they work together wonderfully. 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

0: show of the time. They're unbelievable. So yeah, rest in peace, ODB. It's amazing. Maybe I was supposed to mix up Odell Beckham Jr. and ODB just to get that story.
1: That's what I'm saying.
0: There you go. Got it. Ever know what you're going to get? Got that as a Giants Boy Friday. Friday, there you go. Obviously, I was paying close attention. The Texans almost, you say, won it all with a great defense. Almost, maybe not close enough. But man, they were so elite defensively.

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0: thing, but could the Jets win 7 or 8 games this year? Probably.
1: I'd say probably not, but maybe.
0: Right?
1: Yeah.
0: This fits in the construct of this segment.
1: Yes, I agree. Okay.

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0: I mean, I could probably get you a better deal than that.
1: But yeah, sounds right. That's how we 10% off now. That's 60 cents of the program. Okay, let's talk first of all about the Big Ten and the SEC taking a stand as far as pro players in college. Where does this end up shaking out?
0: Yeah, it's an interesting window into what the college football might look like going forward.

0: very sympathetic in Mississippi to this medical issue he had in Division II 4 years ago. And so, you know, some of these things are involving kind of peripheral guys. That's involving one of the best players in the country. So, yes, I think, I joke that, you know, the next frontier is going to be, you know, like a call in the game. You know, you think the refs have it out for you, take that to court.
1: I was reading your latest article where you were talking about the Big Ten and the SEC basically saying,

I'd just like to throw a team at you, and you tell me their ceiling, and then even a terrible floor. Like, what's the lowest that could happen with a team like Ohio State? I'm assuming the ceiling for them.

There's already been some bad signs. They're all American left tackle. Hurt his knee. He'll be back at some point, but he'll be out probably for that Ohio State game. Their linebacker, who wasn't necessarily going to start, but has definitely played a lot, got kicked off the team. And then there's rumblings. Rumblings that Arch hasn't looked great in the preseason. So it's not, I would say, you know, it's hard to get real information out of preseason camps now, but they're one of the only teams that I've heard cut. Everybody else is like, we've got the best team ever, we're bigger, stronger, faster than ever. And that's when I've heard some, like, whisperings that, hey, we

there was supposed to be rules, right? The Hill settlement was supposed to be the big solution. Everybody gets the same amount of revenue share. Everything else has to go through a clearinghouse. And all that did was, like, set a new floor. You know, now the starting point is 20 million. You know, 2 years ago, Ohio State's 20 million.

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0: And so teams that pretty much everybody says they're going to suck. However, you don't think so. I want to go to James in New Jersey.
1: James.
0: James.
1: Yeah, man.
0: What's up, buddy? Tell me who you think's

0: agree. It's also, I also want to say Kellenbauer being back here, too.
1: Yeah.
0: Like, I like that. So I agreed with you. I don't know if you heard me say that earlier. That was my thing, James. But you're in New Jersey.
1: I'm sorry.
0: No, I know. It's all right.

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0: 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It's a reunion of every year on this date. 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

college football kicks off this weekend as well. Week 0, if that's what you want to still call it, to whatever, but Ohio State kicks off the season a week from Saturday. So, of course, next week.

Chicago with top headlines in college football, Big Ten, Ohio State, and NFL. Jason's been a friend of the show for years and excited to have him and Paul Keels as regulars moving forward. Football season finally here. There you go. Ron Howard says comedy's on tonight. The Browns play.

63 and 71 in the season, 9 games back in the wild card. But it was a big win yesterday, technically. Because it wasn't that they won, it's how they won. You know that lame, like, it's not what you say, it's how you say it. That's how I feel about the Cincinnati Reds. It's not that they won, because wins right now don't really mean anything. I don't care. I mean, unless something absolutely insanely unlikely happens, the Reds are not going.

right? Well, tell that to the Reds when it came to yesterday's game, because yesterday, of course, it was quite an experience for your Cincinnati Reds, as, you know, they're headed to this matchup with the Giants trying to avoid being swept, and the next thing you know, the odds are not in their favor. I mean, my goodness, I mean, they go on to beat the Giants 10-9, but they trailed the Giants by 6 runs heading into the ninth. I had checked out. A friend of mine, she had texted me saying, hey, are you watching the Reds game right now? I was like,

Eugenio Suarez, a monster grand slam yesterday. I mean, absolutely stunning the San Francisco Giant fans. They're on the road, but the Reds scored 7 runs in the top of the 9th inning to beat the Giants 10-9. According to ESPN Analytics, the Reds had a 0.3 chance to beat the Giants when entering the 9th inning down by 6 runs. Honestly, 0.3 is almost impossible. I never would have bet one single penny that the Reds would have come back to win. In fact, I wouldn't bet one single penny that the Reds would score 6 runs in their next game, 2 games combined, much less 6 runs, all in one inning. A monster comeback for the Reds. The most unlikely of unlikely scenarios played itself out. And what do the Reds win for it? Well, absolutely nothing. In fact, the Reds front office was so moved by Eugenio Suarez's grand slam that put them in position to come back and be hit by Tyler Stevenson. The Reds come back and win it, right? The Reds were so moved by Eugenio Suarez's humongous hit. Suarez finally looking like the guy.

even your Suarez, it was a 2-for-1 special because you, if you get Suarez, you could also have a chance to get TJ Friedel as well. The Reds play Suarez and Friedel on outright waivers, according to Ken Rosenthal. So at that time yesterday evening, teams had 48 hours to claim Suarez, and you would have got Suarez for just

not surprised in the slightest that nobody touched TJ Friedl. I do look at teams who are in the mix right now for playoff spots. To take a flyer on Eugenio Suarez. I mean, there is something about Suarez in Cincinnati. It doesn't work. You take him out of Cincinnati.

past. You know, so I'm excited about that game on Sunday, but that might be the final game I'm excited about on Sunday, nonetheless. All right, I'm Justin Kinner. It's the Justin Kinner Show with you right here on 1410 ESPN Radio. Again, no Reds baseball.

ticker at the bottom on ESPN when you're watching college football and watching games moving forward. You will not see that scrolling ticker at the bottom moving forward. I am surprised at how many people are upset about it.

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Like, a lot of times, like, you'll get a Joe Burrow and a T. Higgins, you know, type of thing. That's no disrespect to T. Higgins. It's a very good 1-2 punch. But, like, never, rarely do you see, like, Justin Jefferson, for instance. This is why, like, when you guys get mad at me, I'm always, like, one of those where Justin Jefferson's numbers are comparable to that of a Joe Burrow to that of a Jamar Chase. So if Justin Jefferson's numbers are comparable to that of a Jamar Chase has Joe Burrow throwing the football, and Justin Jefferson has, I mean, fill in the blank. I mean, it's a rotation of quarterbacks. That's why I always go with Justin Jefferson.

I mean, we got it briefly. Tyreek Hill is no longer an elite level wide receiver, but you did get Patrick Mahomes and Tyreek Hill together. That was, you know, that was like the equivalent to Joe Burrow and Jamar Chase. But like, you really haven't seen that elsewhere. There's good receivers.

Alright, so the NFL coming out and announcing that they are getting rid of the Pro Bowl, I think that that was a smart deal. Alright, they are axing the Pro Bowl games. They're still going to name Pro Bowlers. Alright, the NFL is eliminating Pro Bowl games, instead shifting the focus to celebrating the honor of being a Pro Bowl selection. My problem with this is, just scrap the Pro Bowl altogether. Pro Bowl games is a great start, but what's the point of being named a Pro Bowler if you're not going to play in a Pro Bowl game? We already honor the elite of the elite with, you know, NFL All-League honors. Like, you know, and now I'm questioning, okay, well, what does it mean? And I always thought it was silly to put so much, you know, to put so much hype into being named anything like this because, you know, the effort, it's embarrassing. I mean, the fact that Shedeur Sanders was named a Pro Bowler last year probably was the final straw. But, you know, there's been so many bad football players that have been named Pro Bowlers that I just don't get it. Think about this. If we're going to continue to name Pro Bowlers, or NFL players Pro Bowlers, if we're going to name a Pro Bowl team, what separates that from the All-NFL League team? First team, second team, like all defensive team. Like, what's the difference? What separates it? Right? I don't get it. Is it just a... Are they going to shift towards just a popularity thing? I have no idea what to make of it. But the bottom line is, think about this. Like, Shedeur Sanders just lost out. Like, we all know how bad Deshaun Watson is. Deshaun Watson's bad. He's been bad. Capable of being good. We've seen him be elite. I don't know what's happened, but he's bad. Shedeur Sanders, who everyone says, oh, he should...

When it comes time to propping up the resumes of these athletes, we like to highlight how cool it is that they were named to these jokes of all-star type of events. It doesn't make any sense to me. Kudos to the NFL.

if you're watching the most elite athletes, the most elite players of your respective sport out on the floor or out on the field, then you're going to see something really special. I mean, if you put all these special ingredients together, how do you get anything but an amazing meal? Well, the NBA figured out how to ruin that. So did the NFL with the Pro Bowl. But at least the NFL had the wherewithal to pull the plug on the Pro Bowl. I hope the NBA does the same thing with the All-Star Game. The All-Star Game in the NBA, the only thing it does is bring about negative press. It's how lazy the players are, how entitled the players are, how they don't try, how they don't care about the fans. You have former greats who will go and

Hartman. Shout out to Marcus Hartman. I've known him for years. He's with Press Pros Magazine. He was formerly with Daily News, but he covers Ohio State and all sports in Southwest Ohio with Press Pros Magazine. And so he was down.

shoot outside. It was such a cool venue. But so they introduced some of the new menu items. And I'm sorry, but when I go to a game, all right, like when I'm sitting at home, I never crave nachos. I'm never once sitting out, you know, on my couch watching a game and like, man, I could really crush some nachos right now. Oh man, like I'm starving. Let's go get a hot dog, right? Like there's just some things like, you know, man, I could really think about it. Have you ever been at home and said, man, I could really go for a pretzel right now?

only thing that they have in the menu is nachos, hot dog, burgers, chicken sandwich, that type of stuff, and, you know, your beers, and your pops and water, right? I think it's simple. I think it's easy. Less is more. Keep it moving. Have a bunch of burgers made, hot dogs ready, nachos, just a little cheese dispenser, just, you know, squeeze it over the chips, and off we go. Popcorn, that's another one, too. And some people crave for it. I've never once been home, and I could really use some popcorn right now, but the movie theater, sporting events, I can crush the popcorn. That's all you need. Marcus Hartman has shared some of these photos on

if you're really hungry. And the line for the pizza or the line for the hot dogs and nachos is too long, don't worry. 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

nachos, get a piece of pizza. All right, chicken fingers, something like that. This is insane. This is ridiculous. He said there's more. They have grilled peach Caprese skewers.

I just can't believe some of the stuff that was popping up on that menu either way. All right. I'll get to your responses. We're coming up here just around the corner. High school football kicked off last week. And I thought this was interesting. So coming up this weekend, all right, if you are a

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the Wright State Raiders. The Wright State Raiders, who normally play their matches in McLean Gymnasium, will be playing a handful of matches at the Nutter Center this and next weekend, of course. But a very unique, one-of-a-kind event

0: also there's a local flair to it as well, because there's going to be some high school matches played between the college invitational matches, and some of our high school teams like Bountbrook and Centerville will be involved in some of these matches as well. And joining us now to give us some more info and insight on how this all came about, the head coach of the Wright State Raiders, who were just picked as preseason favorites, by the way. They'll tip off the season against Santa Clara, but Travers Green, head coach of the Raiders, giving us some time here today. Coach, appreciate your time. How are you?
1: I'm good. Thanks for having us.
0: Yeah, absolutely. Look, a lot going on this weekend. I thought this was so unique, obviously. I mean, you play in these invitationals a lot. You know, you host some, you play in some away from Dayton, of course. But this one's unique because of the involvement with some of our local high school volleyball programs, like the likes of Bellbrook, Centerville, even out of Cincinnati. You have Cincinnati Hills Christian Academy coming in. The other varsity and JV programs will be playing intermittently throughout the day, along with yourself, along with Santa Clara, Eastern Illinois, and Marquette. How did this idea come together to, of course, host this event, but also...

obviously no stranger to success, whether it's in McLean, whether it's in the Nutter, whether it's in the NCAAs. I mean, you've had so much success since arriving at Wright State years ago. The program has definitely been on quite the run over the last, you know, 8-10 years, no doubt about it. But preseason number one's already, that was just announced recently as well. So all the excitement's about the Invitational to tip off the

know, you talked about, you know, the strength of your non-conference and, you know, always putting very tough competition in the non-con to prepare you for conference play. But the unique thing about the non-con and the tough competition you have on there, you know, you're very fortunate. You get a lot of some of these top programs that are willing to come play, you know, at your place, you know, in these invitationals and sometimes outside of these. Just talk about that as well, just the respect that the program has, that you're able to get some of these bigger programs to kind of go outside their norms and willing to play mid-major programs outside of their conference.

Francis Wu, Bill Brooks, Centerville, Cincinnati Hills Christian, and a cool two-day event that you'll see, on Friday. It'll tip off with Ray State in Santa Clara at 6 o'clock. Saturday, Bill Brooks and Cincinnati Hills Christian Academy.

this is a pretty cool event to go check out. But, Coach, we talked about the fact that your team already picked as the preseason favorites heading in. I know you're probably like every other coach out there, you know, preseason polls or whatever, you know, who cares? But obviously it's a reflection of just the respect that the

others, obviously, but its college athletics as a whole that's impacted by a lot of these changes. It hasn't seemed, and again, I don't know details about behind-the-scenes stuff, but it hasn't seemed to impact the quality of talent that you've been able to get, that you've retained in your program, that you've been able to get to your program. How has your program over the years adapted as college athletics has changed?

at the Raider Invitational. Tips off the 2026 volleyball season for the Raiders. They'll have Santa Clara Friday night, and then again, some local high schools involved, like Bellbrook and Centerville, which we're excited about. Cincinnati Christian Hills, obviously out of Cincinnati, going to be involved. But I love that. I think this is such a cool concept. I think, you know, you have the local schools along with the colleges coming in, the local college in Wright State. Very cool. Excited for that this coming up weekend. And we appreciate Coach Travis Green, head coach of the Raiders, giving us some time out here today. Coach, appreciate you. Best of luck this season.

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That's right, the Justin Kinner Show presented by Friggers here on a Thursday, 937 518 1410. That's the number to call and jump in on the conversation. We're getting prepared for week 2 of the high school football season a week ago tonight. Of course, we kicked off the 2026 season.

welcoming Saint X tomorrow night. So we're looking forward to that matchup coming up tomorrow night. We'll have kickoff at 7 o'clock. College Football Hall of Famer Keith Byers and Adam Campbell will be on the call for that one. But yeah, I'm ready for high school football. College football kicks off this week.

Kiel's the voice of the bad guys. We'll also kick off every Thursday, the show. Every Thursday at 3 o'clock, the voice of the bad guys, Paul Kiel's, will hang out with us, and we'll talk all things bad guys and Big Ten football. Also, Jason Fitz from Yahoo Sports will talk all of the top headlines in college football, Big Ten, Ohio State, and NFL. Jason's been a friend of the show for years, and excited to have him and Paul Kiel's as regulars moving forward. Football season finally here. There you go. Ron Howard says, comedy's on tonight. The Browns play.

Packers a big win yesterday, but a win yesterday, all right? 63-71 on the season, 9 games back in the wild card. But it was a big win yesterday, technically, because it wasn't that they won, it's how they won. You know that lame, like, it's not what you say, it's how you say it. That's how I feel about the Cincinnati Reds. It's not that they won, because wins right now don't really mean anything. I don't care. I mean, unless something absolutely insanely unlikely happens, the Reds are not going to make the postseason, right? It would take a miracle. I mean, we're talking about a team that has like a 1.8% chance of making the playoffs at this point. And we would never see anything that is so statistically unlikely to happen, right? Well, tell that to the Reds when it came to yesterday's game, because yesterday, of course, it was quite an experience for your Cincinnati Reds. As, you know, they're heading to this matchup with the Giants, trying to avoid being swept, and the next thing you know, the odds are not in their favor. I mean, my goodness, I mean, they go on to beat the Giants 10-9, but they trailed the Giants by 6 runs heading into the 9th. I had checked out. A friend of mine, she had texted me saying, hey, are you watching the Reds game right now? I was like, no. They were down big. They're down almost 20 games in the division, almost double-digit games back in the wild card. They were down big early. They've been, I mean, they've

And Suarez swings. There's a high drive. Deep left field. Back goes Hill at the track, at the wall. It is good. Hey, Eugenio Suarez, a monster grand slam yesterday. Absolutely stunning the San Francisco Giant fans. They're on the road, but the Reds scored 7 runs in the top of the ninth inning to beat the Giants 10-9. According to ESPN Analytics, the Reds had a .3 chance to beat the Giants when entering the

after the Reds went for it? Well, absolutely nothing. In fact, the Reds front office was so moved by Eugenio Suarez's grand slam that put them in position to come back and be hit by Tyler Stevens and the Reds come back and win it, right? The Reds were so moved by Eugenio Suarez's humongous hit.

teams had 48 hours to claim Suarez, then you would have got Suarez for just about under $3 million for the remainder of the season. And you could have got Alfredo for around $700,000 for the remainder of the season, which, again, I don't know why. Suarez, I would understand if a team took a flyer out on him. I think that the millions of dollars part, I could see why teams stayed away. Fredo, I wouldn't touch. I'm a Fredo fan. I'm bummed that he fell off the way that he did. He was horrendous. They gave him such a long leash coming out of the All-Star break. He was bad. But the thing that's interesting about these two, and that though they're not surprising, maybe a little for Suarez, Ken Rosenthal did say that neither is expected to be back with the Reds next season. So there you go. So Suarez's final hit could have potentially been a memorable one, that grand slam that gave the Reds, who had a 0.3% chance of winning that game, put them in position to win that game, and they ultimately did. Now, an update on that. Again, last night, hours after that, they were made available on waivers. According to Charlie Goldsmith, both T.J. Friedel and Eugenio Suarez both cleared waivers. 29 Major League Baseball teams all passed on claiming Suarez and Friedel. They will remain on the Reds roster moving forward. So there you go. I am not surprised in the slightest that nobody touched T.J. Friedel. I do look at teams who are in the mix right now for playoff spots. To take a flyer on Eugenio Suarez. I mean, there is something about Suarez in Cincinnati. It doesn't work. You take him out of Cincinnati, and all of a sudden that bat comes alive. I am surprised. Not having to give up any assets, not having to trade or do anything, just claim him off waivers. I'm surprised, knowing that this is a guy that hit close to 50 home runs a year ago, has been a shadow of himself so far up to this point, but could get hot at any moment. Now's the moment to get hot if you're a playoff team or a playoff contender. I am surprised that nobody took a flyer out on him. But Suarez and T.J. Friedel both remain with the Cincinnati Reds. Nonetheless, the Reds are off tonight. They will kick off a series tomorrow against the Chicago.

on Sunday night. We talked about this. This is that night. This is that nationally televised game on NBC and on Peacock. Benetti's going to be on the call doing play-by-play with, of course, the Cowboy, Brantley, you know.

podcast. You know, so I'm excited about that game on Sunday, but that might be the final game I'm excited about on Sunday, nonetheless. All right, I'm Justin Kenner. It's the Justin Kenner Show with you right here on 1410 ESPN Radio. Again, no Reds baseball.

channel tomorrow. Alright, good stuff. Step away for a few moments. Couple things that were announced that I thought were interesting. The Pro Bowl. No more. You can still be named a Pro Bowler, but you will not have to go through the charade that was the Pro Bowl games, the Pro Bowl competition, the flag football game, the charade that was whatever the Pro Bowl had turned into. I'm glad that they

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it's content, content, more content. I mean, it's just so damn easy to talk football, which is why we opened up talking about the Reds, who were 20 games back. I got this. Someone texted in, so I can't believe you opened up the show with the Reds today. I was

say here on this earth. Joe Burrow going to Jamar Chase is a cheat code. We know that, right? Like, a lot of times, like, you'll get a Joe Burrow and a T. Higgins, you know, type of thing. That's no disrespect to T. Higgins. It's a very good 1-2 punch. But, like, never really do you see, like, Justin Jefferson, for instance. This is why, like, when you guys get mad at me, I'm always, like, one of those where Justin Jefferson's numbers are comparable to that of a Joe Burrow, to that of a Jamar Chase. So if Justin Jefferson's numbers are comparable to that of a Jamar Chase has Joe Burrow throwing the football, and Justin Jefferson has, I mean, fill in the blank. I mean, it's a rotation of quarterbacks. That's why I always go with Justin Jefferson over Jamar Chase, but we're talking 1A versus 1B. But the point is a lot of times you'll get those receivers that don't have that QB connection to bring the best out on both sides. Joe Burrow and Jamar Chase is a cheat code, all right? Justin Jefferson is a cheat code. He just doesn't have that partner in crime, to take off. You know, Randy Moss was in Minnesota forever. I mean, I like Dante Culpepper, but Dante Culpepper wasn't the same as when you saw Randy Moss team up with a Tom Brady. And, you know, I'd say things went pretty well when Randy Moss and Tom Brady paired up as far as that's gone. Marvin Harrison and a Peyton Manning. It's rare when you get those types of connections right now. I mean, we got it briefly. Tyreek Hill is no longer

seen that elsewhere. There's good receivers, elite receivers throughout the league, but nothing like that. That to me, when you watched the Pro Bowl back in the day, that was what you kind of got out of it. You got to see just different things you never got.

players, and I just don't get it. Think about this. If we're going to continue to name Pro Bowlers Pro Bowlers, or NFL players Pro Bowlers, if we're going to name a Pro Bowl a Pro Bowl team, what separates that from the All-NFL League team? First team, second team, like all defensive team? Like, what's the difference? What separates it? I don't get it. Is it just are they going to shift towards just a popularity thing? I have no idea what to make of it. But the bottom line is, think about this. Like, Shedeur Sanders just lost out. Like, we all know how bad Deshaun Watson is. Deshaun Watson's bad. He's been bad. Capable of being good. We've seen him be elite. I don't know what's happened, but he's bad. Shedeur Sanders, who everyone says, oh, he should be the starter. Well, he should have been good enough to beat out him, and he wasn't. He wasn't good enough to beat out Deshaun Watson. But the bottom line is the fact that that guy, and I watched him last year, and outside of a few electric and fun plays, he was not a Pro Bowl quarterback, but he was a Pro Bowl quarterback. And for the rest

500. 0 wins against top 25 teams. No college football playoff appearances. An absolute loser resume across the board. Solid statistically.

500 in his college career. 0 wins against the top 25. No college football playoff appearances. Numbers weren't historically great, but he has his number retired and his name up in the rafters. This is a guy that has been horrific in the NFL so far. Hasn't even played an entire 17-game season yet. And has already been named a Pro Bowler. Unbelievable. I've never seen a guy accomplish more while doing less. It's actually impressive. Maybe some jealousy involved in there. It's pretty impressive at the end of the day. But like, this is why I get annoyed when you get those writers and reporters out there who are like, oh, he's an 8-time All-Star, a 13-time All-Star, a 14-time Pro Bowler. All we do when we talk about the Pro Bowl is how much of a joke it is. All we do with the NBA All-Star game is talk about how much of a joke it is. But yet, when it comes time to propping up the resumes of these athletes, we like to highlight how cool it is that they were named to these jokes of All-Star type of events. It doesn't make any sense to me. Kudos to the NFL. They got it.

events. I still think it's silly to even name them, to name Pro Bowlers for an event that you're not going to play in when you already have all league selections. But it is what it is. I've also said that I hope that the NBA is paying attention, because if

All-Star game should really consider the same. Think about it. The All-Star event is supposed to be an event that highlights the best of the best of your sport. And to go see the best of the best of your sport. And you would think that if you're watching the most elite athletes, the most elite players of your respective sport out on the floor or out on the field, that you're going to see something really special. I mean, if you put all these special ingredients together, how do you get anything but an amazing meal? Well, the NBA figured out.

negative press. It's how lazy the players are, how entitled the players are, how they don't try, how they don't care about the fans. You have former greats who will go and speak to the athletes in the locker room in the pregame and talk about respecting the game and giving effort when you're out there, all while giving the middle finger to

to be made, and you can find different ways to make money out there, but you cannot tell me that the money that is made off the All-Star Game is enough to justify continuously getting bashed for two straight weeks, mocked and made fun of. At the end of the day, they need to pull the plug on it, just like the NFL just pulled the plug on the Pro Bowl. Nonetheless, I'm Justin Kinner.

magazine. He was formerly with Daily News, but he covers Ohio State and all sports in Southwest Ohio with Press Pros magazine. And so he was down.

good. It was such a cool venue. But so they introduced some of the new menu items. And I'm sorry, but when I go to a game, all right, like when I'm sitting at home, I never crave nachos. I never want sitting out, you know, on my couch watching a game and like, man, I could really crush some nachos right now. But man, like, I'm starving. Let's go get a hot dog, right? Like, there's just some things, like, you know, man, I could really, think about it. Have you ever been at home and said, man, I could really go for a pretzel right now?

thing that they have on the menu is nachos, hot dog, burgers, chicken sandwich, that type of, and you know, your beers, and your pops and water, right? I think it's simple. I think it's easy. Less is more. Keep it moving. Have a bunch of burgers made, hot dogs ready, nachos, just a little cheese dispenser, just, you know, squeeze it over the chips, and off we go. Popcorn, that's another one, too. Some people crave it. I've never once been home, and I could really use some popcorn right now, but the movie theater, sporting events, I crush the popcorn.

And they have little cups of mini ahi tuna. You can have mini ahi tuna at the show this year. Oh, and if you're really hungry, and the line for the pizza or the line for the hot dogs and nachos is too long, don't worry. All right, located in the Field Suites and Premium Suites, you can head over there and request.

you finally get to your row, and you're like, hey guys, can I get to the row quick? And you're, you know, excuse me, pardon me. And you're holding a box of mahi tuna, and you're holding a box of, you know, the straight corn deviled eggs. Have some pride, man. I mean, who goes to a game and says, man, I can crush some straight corn deviled eggs? No. Man up. Get some nachos. Get a piece of pizza. All right, chicken fingers, something like that. This is insane. This is ridiculous. He said there's more. They have grilled peach caprese skewers. So there's that. There's smoked.

I just can't believe that this is, you know, that these are some of the new menu items. I also get a kick out of, like, Great American Ballpark. They do a lot of the similar stuff every year. Where, you know, they invite us over to go test some of the new menu items, and they're like,

Jazz game this year, but since they have that straight corn deviled eggs, man, I can really, you know, go OH it up, baby. Nah, I'm good. I'm good. I'm Justin Kenner. It's the Justin Kenner Show here on a Thursday, 937-518-1410. And maybe I'm wrong on that, too. Maybe you enjoy some of those fun menu items that are your non-traditional game day type of foods, but like I said, I always look at it this way. If I'm going to have a bunch of people over, I'm not going to sit here and have a bunch of sushi laid out for you to come over and watch the game. No, it's going to be your game day type of menu items. I don't want to go to a game and order sushi. I don't want to go to a game and get Mexican street corn deviled eggs. Okay, I just can't believe some of the stuff that was popping up on that menu either way. All right. We'll get to your responses. We're coming up here just around the corner. High school football kicked off last week. And I thought this was interesting. So coming up this weekend,

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high school sports kicking off. College sports for the fall are kicking off, including volleyball. And there's a very cool invitational happening this weekend for the Wright State Raiders. The Wright State Raiders, who normally play their matches in McLean Gymnasium, will be playing a handful of matches at the Nutter Center this and next weekend, of course.

0: So there's a local flair to it as well, because there's going to be some high school matches played between the college invitational matches, and some of our high school teams like Bellbrook and Centerville will be involved in some of these matches as well. And joining us now to give us some more info and insight on how this all came about, the head coach of the Wright State Raiders, who were just picked as preseason favorites, by the way. They'll tip off the season against Santa Clara, but Travers Green, head coach of the Raiders, giving us some time here today. Coach, appreciate your time. How are you?
1: Doing good. Thanks for having us.
0: Yeah, absolutely. Look, a lot going on this weekend. I thought this was so unique, obviously. I mean, you plan these invitationals a lot. You know, you host some, you plan some away from Dayton, of course. But this one's unique because of the involvement with some of our local high school volleyball programs, like the likes of Bellbrook, Centerville, even out of Cincinnati. You have Cincinnati Hills Christian Academy coming in. The other varsity and JV programs will be playing intermittently throughout the day, along with yourself, along with Santa Clara, Eastern Illinois, and Marquette. How did this idea come together to, of course, host this event, but

obviously there as well, where you guys play as well, but you're going to be playing in the Nutter Center, some of the varsity programs with Bellbrook, Centerville, and others, but that's where the state championships are held every year as well. I'm fortunate to call those matches every year, and I know how much the Nutter Center means to the volleyball community here in the Miami Valley. And again, you guys play your matches normally in McLean, but you'll be playing this Invitational this week.

talked about, your volleyball program. Obviously, no stranger to success, whether it's in McGlynn, whether it's in the Nutter, whether it's in the NCAAs. You've had so much success since arriving at Wright State years ago. The program has definitely been on quite the run over the last 8-10 years, no doubt about it. But preseason number one's already. That was just announced recently as well. So all the excitement's about the Invitational.

talked about, you know, the strength of your non-conference and, you know, always putting very tough competition in the non-con to prepare you for conference play. But the unique thing about the non-con and the tough competition you have on there, you know, you're very fortunate. You get a lot of some of these top programs that are willing to come play, you know, at your place, you know, in these invitationals and sometimes outside of these. Just talk about that as well, just the respect that the program has, that you're able to get some of these bigger programs to kind of go outside their norms and willing to play mid-major programs outside of their conference.

Rams as well. Bell Brooks, Centerville, Cincinnati Hills Christian, and a cool two-day event that you'll see, on Friday. It'll tip off with Rice State and Santa Clara at 6 o'clock. Saturday, Bell Brooks and Cincinnati Hills Christian.

him. Coach, how is, you know, we talk so much about college athletics and how it's changed. You know, people act like the only sports that are impacted by a lot of the changes in college athletics. You know, basketball, football, those sports get talked about more than others, obviously. But it's college athletics as a whole that's impacted by a lot of these changes. It hasn't seemed, and again, I don't know details about behind-the-scenes stuff, but it hasn't seemed to impact the quality of talent that you've been able to get, that you've retained in your program, that you've been able to get to your program. How has your program over the years adapted as college athletics has changed?

0: right, the Raider Invitational tips off the 2026 volleyball season for the Raiders. They'll have Santa Clara up Friday night, and then again, some local high schools involved, like Bellbrook and Centerville, which we're excited about. Cincinnati Christian Hills, obviously out of Cincinnati, going to be involved. But I love that. I think this is such a cool concept. I think, you know, you have the local schools along with the colleges coming in, the local college in Wright State. Very cool. Excited for that this coming up weekend. And we appreciate Coach Travers Green, head coach of the Raiders, giving us some time here today. Coach, appreciate you. Best of luck this season, and glad to have you on today.
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0: during last year's, I have the selection committee for the things we associate the most when it comes to going back to school. The first day of school, one of my favorite people in the world said it was too male-centric with the sex part of the topic du jour that we had. She said it was definitely too male-centric.
1: Too male-centric?
0: For her taste.
1: Now, does she listen to the show?
0: No, she listens to the show.

it so far in his NFL career. A two-time MVP when he got to the Baltimore Ravens being drafted way back when, excuse me, out of Louisville. They completely flipped an entire offense.

mentioned, he can still do some things, but he firmly believed that last year we did not see the Lamar Jackson that we used to see running in terms of being that dynamic rusher. He holds the NFL record for most rushing yards by a quarterback. He only had 67 yards rushing last season. In the previous seven seasons, he averaged 144 carries per year. He said, here's what I'm thinking about in terms of decreasing my rush.

0: think it killed this one. We gotta keep her there. We gotta try to get her to a better spot as far as that goes. Because she said any friend of Freddy is gonna be a friend of hers. At least that's what I believe.
1: Hello.
0: Where she was going. Jen and Strong Island. We had a list yesterday, selection committee. By the way, most associate Magnum Moss going back to school. A friend of mine believed there was two male centric involving sneakers, outfit, talent, football, riding the bus, casual with people. Miss Jen, what you got?

0: Very exceptional. It is amazing.
1: 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And by the way, cutting her hair did not stop her.
0: No.
1: God bless her. She was going to stay undefeated when it comes to Miss Izzy. Miss Izzy, keep doing

0: entered the second most important position. 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Whether it's a left tackle, wide receiver catching the ball, running back.
1: From a viewership standpoint.
0: Wide receiver?
1: Wide receiver.
0: Okay.
1: So when it comes to health and safety, one of the things that you can't have if you're in the NFL is the bottom line getting knocked out of games.

hit somebody. I don't think he smiled for 2 hours. Get up. When you made a point, when HD said a point about what happened one time in the game between the Falcons with Harry Douglas and the

somebody off the field if they don't play the right way. According to new NFL rules designed for player safety in an unsafe sport. Here's Harry Douglas, head of the source, the H. Douglas 83. I'm Freddie Coleman. You can do the same with Coleman ESP. Welcome to the afternoon call, known as Freddie and Harry. And a friend of mine who's one of the best comedians on planet Earth is going to stop by. He's going to try to clown my Knicks and Jets. And I won't let him. Keep it here for

You and I fellow Jets fans, Mr. Bishop, and if they get the 6 wins this year, I'll literally throw a parade involving this team with Aaron Glenn being on that hot seat. As a native New York and a Jets fan like I am, what do you think we're going to see from the Jets?

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